Gratchina Botsevich wrote that concerto for string orchestra. It was performed by the Poliver Strings on 91.1 FM WSHU. Franz Josef Haydn's Symphony No. 31 was special and unusual for the 1760s because he used not one, not two, but four horns, and he uses them very prominently throughout, giving the symphony the nickname Horn Signal. It's performed by Christopher Hogwood and the Academy of Ancient Music.

Franz Joseph Haydn Symphony No. 31, Horn Signal, performed by Christopher Hogwood and the Academy of Ancient Music on 91.1 FM WSHU. A mysterious lodger, a deadly conspiracy, a man on the run. WSHU is celebrating Alfred Hitchcock with Studio 91.1 presents Vintage Hitchcock, her radio drama adaptations of The Lodger, Sabotage, and The 39 Steps, three classic Hitchcock thrillers from the master of suspense. Vintage Hitchcock, Saturday night at 9 on WSHU. Florence Price, drawing on Black American social dance traditions and cakewalk that she knew from her Southern upbringing. It's Dances in the Canebrakes, performed here by pianist Althea Waits.

0: Florence Price's Dances in the Cane Breaks. The pianist was Althea Waits. On 91.1 WSHU-FM HD1 in 3 Fairfield, 89.9 WSUF HD2 Noyac Greenport, 107.5 FM in Noyac and Sag Harbor, WSHU.org on your smart speaker and mobile device. 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
1: Antonin Dvorak believed that composers could build serious concert music from the folk traditions of their own peoples. And Samuel Coleridge Taylor took that to heart when he wrote this collection in 1905, 24 Negro Melodies. We're going to hear three selections, Michael Repper and the National Philharmonic, joined by Curtis Stewart.

Deep River, They Will Not Lend Me a Child, The Angels Changed My Name. Those three selections from 24 Negro Melodies by Samuel Coleridge Taylor. Michael Repper conducted the National Philharmonic, and featured was violinist Curtis Stewart. This is 91.1 FM WSHU. La Favorita was a grand opera by Donizetti, written in 1840. And Antonio Pasculi came along and took some liberties with it. He pulled out some of the most popular themes and turned them into this concerto on themes from La Favorita. Hans-Jörg Schellenberger is the oboist, Stefan Vladar, the pianist,

Antonio Pasculi's Concerto on Themes from La Favorita. Hans-Jörg Schellenberger, oboist Stefan Vladar, the pianist. This is WSHU, news you trust, music you love. I'm Lauren Rico. My time with you tonight wraps up with Beethoven, his Piano Concerto No. 2 in B-flat, even though it's really the Piano Concerto No. 1. It just happened to be published second. It's performed by Claudio Abbado, the Berlin Philharmonic, and the pianist is Maurizio Pollini.

0: Beethoven's Piano Concerto No. 2. Claudio Abbado was the conductor of the Berlin Philharmonic there, and the pianist Maurizio Pollini. Classical Music on WSHU is produced by Sabrina Garone, Ann Lopez, and Lexi Paranol in the Richard P. Garbany Classical Music Production Suite on the campus of Sacred Heart University in Fairfield, Connecticut. I'm Lauren Rico. 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

wonderful and amazing musician Jean-Baptiste is releasing three, count them, three new albums this Friday. Two of them inspired by the music of Thelonious Monk, and one of them called Black Mozart, where he continues to explore his classical music talents. This music by Baptiste, he wrote for a film called American Symphony, which is a dramatization about his experiences with his wife's battle with leukemia. Jean-Baptiste playing some of his own music, part of our Wednesday evening listening just ahead. I'm Steve Seale.

A lovely little tune there by Edward Elgar called Lyrical Serenade, played by Norman Nell Barr and the Bournemouth Sinfonietta. Good evening. I'm Steve Seal. Thanks for joining me. It's a Wednesday night. It's been a little while since this was a permanent shift of mine, and a pleasure to be sitting in for Jake Armerding tonight. We're going to enjoy the Second Symphony by American composer William Grant Still, coming up, subtitled Song of a New Race, and some music by Jean-Baptiste as well, as we look forward to this coming Friday when he's releasing no fewer than 3 full CDs. This is from the composer who was born Daniel Bernard Romain, but he goes by his initials, DBR, and this piece called Prayer.

Prayer by DBR, Daniel Bernard Romain, played there by the Publa Quartet. Friday is a big day for musician Jean-Baptiste, who is releasing three new albums on Friday, two of them inspired by the music of Thelonious Monk, and one called Black Mozart, which continues Baptiste's explorations in classical music. American Symphony is the name of a biographical documentary from a couple of years ago that explored a year in Jean-Baptiste's life, while at the same time his wife, the writer Suleika Jawad, was struggling with leukemia. This is some of his music that served as a theme to that movie, and we'll hear Jean-Baptiste playing at the American Symphony theme.

The Symphony No. 2, subtitled Song of a New Race by William Grant Still, played there by the Philadelphia Orchestra, conducted by Yannick Nezet-Séguin.

This is a nocturne for flute and guitar by Ferdinando Carulli, played here by Jean-Pierre Rampal, flute with Alexander Lagoya, the guitarist.

0: A Nocturne for Flute and Guitar by Carulli, played there by Jean-Pierre Rampal, flute, with guitarist Alexandra Lagoya. I'm Steve Seal.
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What makes a piece of music swoon? I'm not enough of a musician to tell you. All I know is that some composers have nailed it down through history. And you know it when you hear it. It's incredible that when Tchaikovsky, for example, wanted to write a melody to express Romeo and Juliet's ecstatic love for one another, he got it right. And for my money, Aram Khachaturian wrote the equal of that Tchaikovsky moment right here. From his Spartacus ballet, the Adagio of Spartacus in Phrygia. Late Night Lovelies, part of our music coming up. This is Hilary Hahn with the Sarabande from the Violin Partita No. 2 by Johann Sebastian Bach.

Hilary Hahn, the Sarabande from the violin Partita No. 2 in D minor by Johann Sebastian Bach. Welcome into our Wednesday evening music. I'm Steve Seal, glad you're here. Chamber music of Mozart is going to be our focus for the better part of the hour ahead. His piano quartet No. 2, and the group headed up by pianist Leifo Ove Andsnes and cellist Matt Heimovist later on. And this music of Aram Khachaturian, probably on the top five, I think about top fives a lot these days because I have a teenager who watches a lot of YouTube, and if you have any such person in your family, you know that top five lists are very big with teenage boys. Anyway, top five romantic, swooning melodies in all of classical music, and this one is certainly in it, from the Spartacus ballet by Aram Khachaturian, the Adagio of Spartacus and Phrygia.

The Adagio of Spartacus in Phrygia from Spartacus by Cacciatore. Nemi Järvi conducted the Scottish National Orchestra.

Leif Ove Andsnes at the piano here, Matthew Truscott's violin, Joel Hunter viola, and Frank Michael Guthman plays the cello. The piano quartet number 2 in E-flat by Mozart.

That is the Piano Quartet No. 2 in E-flat by Mozart. Leif Ove Andsnes at the piano, Matthew Truscott violin, Joel Hunter viola, and Frank Michael Guthman cello.

Julius Klengel was a German cellist of the early 20th century, late 19th, early 20th century. Very famous for his cello pieces as well. And this is one for 12 cellos. And guess what? Matt Heimovitz is going to play with... I just realized, I was thinking that he was playing all of the cello parts here, multi-tracked in the recording studio, but nope, he's joined by the Nothing But Cellos group called Uccello.

0: Prelude and Quadruple Fugue by Alan Hovhaness, Gerard Schwartz and the Eastern Music Festival Orchestra, and before that, Matt Heimowitz playing music by Julius Klengel, a hymnus.
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Now, this is not the main piece that I have coming up for you in the hour ahead, but I'm gambling that I can tantalize you with a little snippet of this piece that I'm going to play just a little later. Jane Antonia Cornish is a contemporary British composer who writes music for multiple pianos, and Vicky Chow has kind of become her biggest advocate, playing all the piano parts, multi-tracked, with the help of recording. This is called Sun Glitter by Jane Antonia Cornish, but it could just as well be describing the late night sky. We'll listen to it as part of the coming hour's music. Stay tuned. Speaking of the sun, this is by Dan Forrest, and it's The Sun Never Says.

Christopher Gabitas leading the Phoenix Chorale with The Sun Never Says by Dan Forrest. It's classical music for a Wednesday night, and welcome to it. My name is Steve Seal. Nice to be sitting in for Jake Armerding tonight and enjoying the music along with you. Wilhelm Petersen Berger is not a household name, let's just admit it, but he was a significant Swedish composer in the late 19th and early 20th century, influenced equally by Norwegian sounds as he was Wagner. And this is his Symphony No. 2, which we will enjoy for the better part of this hour, subtitled Journey on Southerly Winds. The wonderfully whimsical title and evocative as well. And the Norrköping Symphony Orchestra is led here by Mikhail Yurovsky.

This station is testing the Connecticut statewide emergency alert system, a system that can quickly warn in the event of an emergency is being tested. If this had been an Amber Alert, evacuation, or other emergency, an official message would have followed the alert tone. This concludes this test, brought to you by the Connecticut Department of Emergency Services and Public Protection.

The Symphony No. 2 by the late 19th, early 20th century Swedish composer Wilhelm Petersen Berger, subtitled A Journey on Southerly Winds. Very nice. The Norrköping Symphony Orchestra, led by Mikhail Zhirovsky.

This is one of the pieces for multiple pianos by the contemporary composer Jane Antonia Cornish called Sun Glitter, and all the piano parts played by Vicky Chow.

0: Sun Glitter by Jane Antonia Cornish, very typical of her piano works, and all the parts there played by pianist Vicky Chow.
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Often when composers are writing music, they have a story that they want to tell or a certain theme in mind. And sometimes they draw from their own experiences and emotions. And with this symphony, Johannes Brahms did a little bit of everything. He had just turned 50 when he started writing this, so he was looking back on his younger years for inspiration. He was also spending time in a picturesque town on the Rhine River in western Germany. There, he was enjoying nature and a story about a famous cliff known as Lorelei Rock. Legend has it that the rock is home to Lorelei, a beautiful water spirit that lures fishermen to a rocky death with her enchanting song. So maybe the overall theme of this symphony is love. Symphony No. 3 by Johannes Brahms is what we'll hear tonight for our global encore recording. Every week around this time, we travel around the world to hear live music. And this was a recording that happened in May with the Estonian National Symphony Orchestra.

The audience letting the music breathe for just a second before they start their applause. That was an audience in Tallinn at the Estonia Concert Hall. May 15th of this year, the Estonia National Symphony Orchestra performed Symphony No. 3 by Johannes Brahms. And it's our global encore recording. Every week around this time, we travel around the world to hear live music with our global encore. I'm Jalene Kahn. It's always great to sit in the audience with you. Thanks a lot for being here. Here's some piano music by Fanny Mendelssohn, performed by Liana Serbescu.

Music by Fanny Mendelssohn, performed by pianist Liana Serbescu, who was born in Romania in the 1930s. In the 70s, she left communist Romania and eventually settled in the Netherlands. Romania saw this as an illegal emigration, so all her recordings were deleted from Romanian radio and TV archives. Her name no longer appears in publications, in Romania at least, but outside her home country, she's remembered well for her contribution to promoting music written by female composers.

This piece of music is inspired by a poem, the poem all about the dream and the ache for love, Claude Debussy's Petite Suite.

0: Claude Debussy originally wrote his Petite Suite for piano duet, and the orchestral version was created by Debussy's colleague about 20 years later. So that version that we just heard is not really at all what Debussy composed, but kind of a translation. Debussy's Petite Suite, performed by the Lyon National Orchestra with conductor Euan Markel on Music Through the Night. I'm Jalene Kahn. It's great to have your company. I hope you're doing well tonight.
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Richard Strauss was a talented young composer. Before he turned 20, he had written two symphonies and a couple of concertos. This was also around the time where he rebelled a bit when it came to his sound. He followed the likes of Mozart, Beethoven, and Schubert. But then Strauss found Wagner to be his new favorite. And the sound of his music reflected that. The sound was something that Strauss's father detested. So as it turns out, the first Wagner-inspired piece by Strauss would also include a storyline about a father and son who don't see eye to eye. You'll hear music from that story by Richard Strauss coming up in about 40 minutes. 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

Fantasy for Harp by Camille Saint-Saëns, performed by harpist Marion Hoffman on Music Through the Night. Coming up, we'll hear a piece of music by Richard Strauss, inspired by Richard Wagner. That's in about a half an hour.

Next, we'll hear music by one of the most respected 18th century composers. One of the most respected, but not one of the most well-remembered. Pavel Vernitsky was Moravian by birth, and he moved to Vienna, like most aspiring musicians did at the time. There, he found quick success and was a composer who was known for writing operas, chamber music, and symphonies. But today, his music is overshadowed by his contemporaries like Haydn, Mozart, and Beethoven. Here's a symphony by Vernitsky, performed by the Dvorak Chamber Orchestra.

a symphony by 18th century composer Pavel Vernitsky. Bohumil Gregor conducted the Dvorak Chamber Orchestra on Music Through the Night. Richard Strauss and his father, also a musician, did not see eye to eye when it came to Richard Wagner. Younger Strauss was a fan. Father detested music by Wagner. But a young Richard Strauss found Wagner's music to be really inspirational. And when he came across music by Wagner about Don Juan, Strauss probably drew from his own experiences, because Don Juan is also a character who had some disagreements with his father.

0: Conductor James DePriest and the Oregon Symphony with Don Juan by Richard Strauss on Music Through the Night.
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There is no way that we can predict how technology will continue to evolve and change in the years to come. There's no way those in the past could have predicted where we are today. My mother, when she was growing up, probably never would have guessed that we would have these tiny computers in our pockets. And I might not have believed that movies would be available anytime at home, and I wouldn't have to be kind and rewind anymore. The composer who wrote this music would be completely beside themselves about how it's being used today. The melody in this piece of music is an iconic sound for people that own a certain appliance. I'll explain more and we'll hear the music coming up in about 20 minutes. Before being drafted for the war in 1940, Gerald Finzi wrote three pieces for clarinet. He said that he scraped together bits and pieces that he had written over the last 20 years. And when he was done, he said the music was not worth very much. But it immediately became his most popular piece of music and has remained there pretty much ever since. It's Gerald Finzi's Five Bagatelles.

That piece of music is used a lot as a contest piece for clarinet, Five Bagatelles by Gerald Finzi. We heard clarinetist Robert Plain and the Northern Sinfonia with conductor Howard Griffiths on Music Through the Night. It's great to have your company tonight. Thanks so much for being here. Coming up, we'll hear a piece of classical music that's also really popular if you have a certain appliance in your home. I'll explain more in 5 minutes.

Number 1, performed by Orchestra of the Bastille with conductor Myung-won Chung. Franz Schubert could have never guessed that this piece of music he wrote would be played not only by an ensemble, but by a washing machine. If you own a Samsung washing machine, the little ditty that it plays you to let you know your clothes are done was inspired by this piano quintet by Schubert called Trout.

0: the Cleveland Quartet, and pianist John O'Connor and bassist James Vandermark, playing a piano quintet by Schubert called Trout.
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If you've ever experienced the gift of music in the classroom, especially at a young age, you know it's a gift that can change your life. And that was the case for trumpeter Allison Balsam. She started trumpet lessons at school when she was 7 years old. These lessons were free. Then when she was a teenager, she played in a youth orchestra that continued to advance her skills. Today, Allison Balsam says she's perturbed by the lack of music in school curriculums as time goes on. And coming up, you'll hear what she says about why it's so important to fight for music to be in schools. In about 10 minutes.

The two melodies in this piece of music are inspired by two poems. The first one, Wounded Heart. It describes that the human heart suffers in the struggle of life, but the heart also survives, and its faith not destroyed. The second poem is The Last Spring, which describes the beauty of countryside in spring and that first appearance after the snow melts in winter. Two elegiac melodies by Edvard Grieg.

Two Elegiac Melodies by Edvard Grieg. Vernon Hanley conducted the Ulster Orchestra on Music Through the Night. Trumpeter Allison Balsam is a fierce advocate for music education. She says it's so important to expose kids to music early on and let them make music. Because when you make music, a child's mind is opened, and that can help them focus on other things. Our relationship with music is so primal, so deep, and we're only now beginning to realize how vital this relationship is. This is trumpeter Allison Balsam playing Bach's Trio Sonata No. 5 with a group of friends. It's her arrangement of this piece of music.

Bach's Trio Sonata No. 5. That was trumpeter Alison Balsam's arrangement. She played with friends violinist Alina Ibragimova, cellist Mark Caudle, and playing harpsichord was Alistair Ross on Music Through the Night. From Bach, we'll switch to Mozart, coming up in just a minute.

oboist Gareth Hulse and friends playing an oboe quartet by Mozart on Music Through the Night. Next, we'll hear music by Giacomo Meyerbeer, one of the most significant opera composers of all time. From The Prophet, this is Ballet of the Skaters.

0: It took Giacomo Meyerbeer 10 years to finish The Prophet. We just heard Ballet of the Skaters from that opera. Mikhail Nesterowitz conducted the Barcelona Symphony Orchestra on Music Through the Night. I'm Jillian Kahn. Thanks a lot for being here and listening with me. It's great to have your company.
1: 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Good morning, and thanks for listening.

When you can combine two things that you love, it's a really special thing. People do this a lot with business. They're able to turn their passion into their livelihood. This is original music by Connor Chi, Navajo pianist and composer, who has combined his Native American heritage with his classical training. You'll hear some of his music coming up in about 15 minutes.

There were dozens of love letters found in French composer Eric Satie's apartment when he died. Elena Katz-Chernin was inspired by that story when she wrote Unsent Love Letters. That was pianist Tamara Anna Sizlowska. Hey there, how you doing? I'm Jalene Kahn, and I hope you're doing well. If not, please stick around so the music can work on changing that for you. That's exactly why we're here. Guitarist John Williams was an only child, and he remembers not having a lot of friends when he was at school. And that's partly because he was not doing what most other kids his age do. At 12 years old, John Williams began strict lessons with Andres Segovia, and the rest was kind of history for his musical career. Today, he says he has friends all over the world, and the guitar is his best friend of them all.

A guitar concerto by Antonio Vivaldi. That was guitarist John Williams and the English Chamber Orchestra on Music Through the Night. Pianist and composer Connor Chee combines two things that he loves: his Navajo Native American heritage and his classical training. And this is one of his original pieces that blends those two things together. It's called Pathways.

Pathways, written and performed by Connor Chee. He has an entire album that combines his Native American heritage and his classical training. And there are some really beautiful music videos that go along with performances from tracks on that album. If you find his YouTube page, you can watch the video for the piece we just heard and others.

Italian composer Luigi Boccherini was a cello virtuoso, so a lot of the music he wrote was for cello. But that's not all he did. He wrote some symphonies, too. We'll hear a symphony in A major by Boccherini.

A symphony by Luigi Boccherini. Johannes Goritzky conducted the German Chamber Academy on Music Through the Night. Anytime you're curious about the music you're hearing, you can find out more with our on-air playlist. You can go back a couple of hours or even a few days to find a piece of music you liked. 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

In 18th century Germany, this composer was just as successful as Strauss. But a combination of factors, including bans on music by anti-Semitism, prevented him from seeing greater fame. His name is Franz Schreiker.

0: Ein Tanzspiel by Franz Schreiker. The Orchestra de la Suisse Romande was conducted by Kazuki Yamada on Music Through the Night.
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There are certain people that the more famous they get, the bigger their head gets. Their ego walks in the door before they do. Diva is what we often call folks like that. Well, this pianist is someone who we would never put in that category. Fame? Yep, he's got it. But a big head? Far from it. Some of the traits this pianist has when he plays Chopin in the next hour. Sometimes you have a craving for chocolate, and you just can't quench that craving until you have a little bite. Well, the same sometimes goes for music. If there's ever a certain type of sound that you're craving, check out our custom streams on our website. We have one to help you sleep, one for chamber band, and a choral stream. And this is a sampling from our guitar stream.

Spring Waltz by Agustin Barrios, performed by David Russell. It's really great to have you here as we enjoy these performances together. I'm Jalene Kahn. Coming up, we'll hear a symphony by Franz Joseph Haydn, and this is one of his early symphonies. It's coming up in about 20 minutes. Violin and piano play a piece here by Fritz Kreisler called Love's Sorrow.

That music was originally written for solo piano, and the composer used to use it as one of his encore pieces. Love's Sorrow by Fritz Kreisler. We heard pianist Robert Koning and violinist Elisa Lee Kolionen. 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Morning Song of the Jester by Maurice Ravel, performed here by the Paris Orchestra.

The National Weather Service in Upton has issued a flash flood warning for eastern Suffolk County in southeastern New York until 9:15 a.m. At 6:14 a.m., Doppler radar indicated thunderstorms producing heavy rain across the warned area. Between 1 and 2 inches of rain have fallen. The expected rainfall rate is 1 to 2 inches in 1 hour. Additional rainfall amounts of 1 to 3 inches are possible in the warned area. Flash flooding is ongoing or expected to begin shortly. Hazard: flash flooding caused by thunderstorms. Source: radar indicated. Impact: flash flooding of small creeks and streams, urban areas, highways, streets and underpasses, as well as other poor drainage and low-lying areas. Some locations that will experience flash flooding include Southold, Matadoc, Sag Harbor, Bridgehampton, Plum Island, Gardiner's Island, Noyac, Montauk Point, Shelter Island, Greenport, East Hampton, Peconic, Kither Hills State Park, Springs, North Sea, Cuchogue, Montauk, Watermill, North Haven, and Orient. This includes the following streams and drainages: Atlantic Ocean. Turn around, don't drown when encountering flooded roads. Most flood deaths occur in vehicles. Repeating, a flash flood warning has been issued until 9:15 a.m. for the following county: Suffolk, New York.

Maurice Ravel wrote that kind of right in the middle of a transition, going from an up-and-coming composer to a well-known celebrity. Morning Song of the Jester by Ravel. Herbert von Karajan conducted the Paris Orchestra. Music from another celebrity, Franz Joseph Haydn, is coming up in about 5 minutes.

The Andante from String Quartet No. 4 by Felix Mendelssohn. That was the Cecilia String Quartet. Franz Joseph Haydn is a composer who worked at the same job at a royal court for the Esterházy family for 3 decades, and it was there that he wrote most of his music. Here's one of the first symphonies he wrote when he got that job, Symphony No. 7, called Midday.

Symphony No. 7 by Franz Joseph Haydn. It's called Midday. We heard conductor Neville Mariner and the Academy of St. Martin in the Fields. Some Chopin piano music coming up in just a minute.

For some people, it's all about fame when it comes to a career in entertainment. But pianist Vladimir Ashkenazy says that if you go for fame, you'll have a problem. As a young musician, fame and fortune is not what you should strive for, but rather play the music well. If you have a gift, develop that gift and play well. And Ashkenazy says that the highest level of talent that might bring you fame also lives alongside the deepest, genuine humility. And Ashkenazy has had that rare combination for over 70 years.

0: Vladimir Ashkenazy with the Barcarolle by Frédéric Chopin. I'm Jalene Kahn. Thanks a lot for being here. I hope you have a great Thursday.
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Composers often had little or nothing to do with the nicknames given to their work. This was the case with Mozart's 41st symphony, dubbed Jupiter, as to why we can mainly speculate. Maybe someone thought the piece was so good it had godlike qualities. You know how people get when it comes to hyperbole. And also maybe a lack of concern for mortal affairs. Jupiter has its moments of assertiveness, but it can also be a solemn affair. Though Mozart may have bristled, the nickname stuck. We call it Jupiter today. Symphony number 41, first movement on its way.

This is the Composer's Datebook for August 13th. I'm John Burge. It's said that nature abhors a vacuum, and so apparently did Richard Wagner, who devised a brass instrument to fill a gap he perceived between the range of the horns and trombones. And so the Wagner tuba was born, a brass instrument Wagner designed for the 1876 premiere of his cycle of four ring operas in Bayreuth, Germany, which began on today's date that year with Das Rheingold. Other composers have also scored for Wagner tubas, including Anton Bruckner and Richard Strauss, both of them ardent Wagner fans. And Igor Stravinsky, who, though certainly not a Wagnerite, did include Wagner tubas in the early versions of some of his famous ballet scores. Some contemporary composers include parts for the Wagner tuba in their works as well. And a quartet of these instruments appears in a 1994 score that Hungarian composer George Kurtág wrote for the Berlin Philharmonic. Kurtág is noted for his short, epigrammatic, and very introspective chamber works, but Steely is his first major work for large conventional orchestra. Composer's Datebook is produced by APM, American Public Media, in conjunction with the American Composers Forum, reminding you that all music was once new.

That's called Conga del Fuego. Arturo Marquez composed that. Gustavo Dudamel conducted the Simon Bolivar Youth Orchestra. I'm Kevin O'Connor. We can look forward to a little impromptu caprice from Gabriel Pierney coming up for the harp, Suzanne McDonald. And we'll hear Morning Mood, a big one for this time of day, obviously, but also for Edvard Grieg. Nice to have you here on any morning. Here it is Thursday. I'm making it through the week together. Today in history, 1642, Dutch astronomer Christian Huygens discovers Mars's southern polar cap. And in 1937, the Sino-Japanese War, Japanese forces start the Battle of Shanghai, a three-month conflict involving over 1 million troops. And finally, the Manhattan Project in 1942 began under the direction of U.S. General Leslie Groves with the aim of developing an atomic bomb. And we all know how that ended. This is Sleepers Awake, Johann Sebastian Bach, easing you into your morning. Tone Coltman, Amsterdam Baroque Orchestra, with the conductor on the organ and Yo-Yo Ma, the cellist.

Ton Koopman, organ and conducting there, Yo-Yo Ma, the cellist, Amsterdam Baroque Orchestra's beautiful interpretation of Sleepers Awake, one of the many wonderful melodies come up from Bach. For the soloist here, in this case harpist Suzanne MacDonald, the Impromptu Caprice is kind of an examination piece, testing the harpist's absolute command over the pedal harp mechanism. The performer faces rapid foot pedal changes, executing both half steps and whole steps on every half beat. It is also highly regarded for its page of Bisbigliando whispering effects. I could have just said whispering, right? Requiring immense finger agility. Here's a Caprice by Gabriel Pierney from his Impromptu and Suzanne MacDonald.

I don't even play, and that sounds baffling to me. That's the highly capable Suzanne MacDonald soloing through a work by Gabriel Pernet, meant to be challenging, a caprice from his Impromptu. Wonder how impromptu that actually is, musicians. Coming up, we'll hear the piece of classical music, almost certainly the one that is the most so identified with this part of the day. I'll give you a hint, it's from Edvard Grieg.

Peer Gynt, Morning Mood. That was written by Edvard Grieg. Bjarte Ingvaldsson conducted the Iceland Symphony Orchestra. Here is Impressions from the Countryside as seen through the eyes of Zdeněk Fibich and its Village Dance.

Zdenek Fibic, Impressions from the Countryside, Village Dance, Mark Stilek, conducted the Czech National Symphony Orchestra. Well, between the time Mozart left Salzburg and settled in Vienna as a freelancer, he gradually became preoccupied with opera and the piano concerto, two big meal tickets, of course. In fact, he only wrote about a half a dozen symphonies over a decade or so, and those only three, 39 through 41, were meant to be performed outside. And this is 41. The romantic notion that he never heard his last three symphonies has since been dispelled, since it's unlikely he wouldn't have sat through them. Symphony number 41, Jupiter, first movement, Mozart, it's Donald Runicles and the Orchestra of St. Luke's.

Brian Packham had previously written a Cape Breton concerto, and the Celtic roots in that one are obvious in the title. Had a bit of success with it, so he decided to write that South American suite with its focus obviously further southward for Chris Norman, who happens to be the flute player in Camerata Barlioch, who played that. Again, the South American suite, Brian Packham, Camerata Barlioch, Chris Norman was the soloist.

0: Conga del Fuego, Arturo Marquez, that was Gustavo Dudamel and Simon.
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2: 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The word parley comes from an old word that meant to speak. The Parley of Instruments conducts a musical conversation between the performers, and you'll hear them conversing over some 18th century music on Sunday Baroque this weekend. 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
0: These days, Georges Bizet's Carmen gets most of the credit for kicking off the French obsession with all things Spanish. But Edouard Lalo actually beat him to the punch, not as famously. Lalo's Symphonie Espagnole was unveiled in Paris by the virtuoso Spanish violinist Pablo de Sarasate just a month before Carmen even opened. And as you probably know, Carmen didn't exactly splash over big with the public right away. It didn't take off until after Bizet's death. The work hit big right out of the box, this Symphonie Espagnole. Better luck for Edouard Lalo. It's coming up.

That is Chaconne from Terpsichore. George Friedrich Handel, Jeanette Sorel was conducting there, the Apollo's Fire Baroque Orchestra. And I'm Kevin O'Connor, welcoming you to an hour of music that's going to feature a pastoral by Igor Stravinsky, two poetic waltzes by Enrique Granados, and more. Today in history, some interesting and even fun things took place. 1967, a great film, Bonnie and Clyde, one of the first of its kind, directed by Arthur Penn and starring Warren Beatty and Faye Dunaway, was released. And it has since become a true American classic about a unique American subject matter on the road. Committing crimes and becoming folk heroes is basically the genre. 2008, American super swimmer Michael Phelps won 3 gold medals, all in record time, world record time, in one day at the Beijing Olympics. And here's a couple of birthdays. There's one truth and a lie here. In 1879, John Ireland, English composer, was born. And 1947, you ever hear of David Sate Hubbins, the British fictional heavy metal singer? Spinal Tap gave it away there, didn't I? Born in Squatney, London, England. Yes, they even gave him a birthday. I'm sure there's a line in the film that references that. Here's Poco Allegro from Bagatelles by Antonin Dvorak.

Yeah, there's another one for the winds of the National Chamber Players. Lowell Graham conducted Antonin Dvorak's Bagatelle's Poco Allegro. While he was famous for bold, even riot-inducing masterpieces like The Rite of Spring, Igor Stravinsky's miniature piece here is a very gentle, calm, lyrical, and even sweet by comparison. 24-year-old Stravinsky wrote this pastoral at his family's estate in Ukraine while taking private lessons from his legendary mentor, Nikolai Rimsky-Korsakov, whose daughter Nadia was the dedicatee, or Nadezhda. Here's the pastoral, Igor Stravinsky, and it's the Boston Symphony Chamber Players.

It was a pastoral by Igor Stravinsky, the Boston Symphony Chamber Players. Really, the winds there. Coming up, a couple of poetic waltzes featuring one of my favorite, I was going to say upcoming, but she's very well established, actually, Joy Fei Yang, and a work from Lou Koster, too.

Two poetic waltzes beautifully played, Joyfei Yang, the guitarist there, and the work by Enrique Granados. A native of Luxembourg, Luke Hoster was largely self-taught in the interwar period. She was known for her work doing just about everything, it seemed like, particularly accompanying silent films as a live performer. Not a whole lot of other options for women at that time. She also orchestrated music from piano originals. This is an example, Mosul Trauma. Luke Hoster, and it's Jonathan Cale in the Estero Armonico Luxembourg Chamber Orchestra.

Music there from Lou Koster, Mosul Trauma. Jonathan Cale conducted the Estro Armonico Luxembourg Chamber Orchestra. Although the surname Lalo, as in Edward Lalo, is of Spanish origin, he came by his French name naturally. His family had been settled in Flanders and in northern France since the 16th century. Here's a rondo from his Symphonie Espagnole.

That was from Symphonie Espagnole Rondo. Edward Lalo composed that. It was Antonio Pappano conducting the Philharmonic Orchestra, and Maxime Vengerov was the violinist.

And that was Jadot, Fountains. Maurice Ravel repeatedly failed to win traditional institutional prizes, but he couldn't be bothered. He was too busy changing the music world, breaking the molds. And that was Pierre-Laurent Aimard, the pianist, with Jadot.

0: Michel Plasson conducting the Orchestra of Toulouse, Georges Bizet's Carmen Suite No. 1. I'm Kevin O'Connor. We're at Your Class.
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8: Live from NPR News in Washington, I'm Windsor Johnston. Search and rescue operations continue in western Colombia 3 days after a powerful earthquake killed more than 260 people. About 500 others remain missing. The mayor of one of the hardest-hit areas is asking residents to cooperate with rescue efforts. Reporter John Otis has more from the city of Cali.
9: Colombian officials know they are in a race against the clock to find people trapped in collapsed buildings. Cali Mayor Alejandro Eyre says they are now focusing on 7 sites in the earthquake zone where they have the best chance to save people.
10: Necesitamos mucho orden.
9: The mayor also called on Cali residents to avoid the disaster zone so as not to cause traffic jams or get in the way of rescue teams. He added that workers inside the buildings need silence so their listening devices can detect signs of life. For NPR News, I'm John Otis in Cali, Colombia.
8: The Department of Homeland Security is planning to equip officers from U.S. Immigration and Customs Enforcement with gloves that can deliver electric shocks to people being arrested. NPR's Meg Anderson reports Compliant Technology says the gloves are designed for de-escalation.
11: Kenneth Corey, a former New York City police officer, says use of force is like a ladder. Each rung gets more intense. If someone charges at you with a knife, more force might be warranted. He says it's how an agency uses a new tool that matters most.
12: You have to have strong policies that govern its use, and then you have to make sure that your people are being held accountable.
11: But ICE has faced intense scrutiny over its use of force, including multiple fatal shootings. Some immigrant advocates worry those guardrails won't happen at the agency. In a statement, DHS told NPR that ICE is always assessing officer needs to ensure they have the tools to safely make arrests. Meg Anderson, NPR News.
8: The Justice Department has filed criminal charges against a former employee of the Southern Poverty Law Center. NPR's Jude Joffe Block reports.
7: Heidi Byrick is an expert in white supremacist hate groups and used to direct Southern Poverty Law Center's intelligence project, which used paid informants to track extremist groups. The Justice Department has accused the organization and Byrick of making improper payments of millions of dollars to informants through fictitious companies. Byrick's attorney, Michael Proctor, said in a statement that Byrick is innocent, the case is politically motivated, and that she was targeted because of, quote, her important work combating hate groups and extremists. Federal officials said Byrick was arrested arrested, but her lawyer disputed that and said she voluntarily appeared in court to fight the charges. Jude Jaffe Block, NPR News.
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The Sicilienne from Pelléas and Mélisande by Gabrielle Fauré. Andrew Litton led the English Chamber Orchestra with saxophonist Branford Marsalis. Good morning. I'm Emily Boyer. Glad to be with you on 91.1 FM WSHU Public Radio. There is a lot coming up to carry you through the morning, including a symphony from a youthful perspective that you can hear starting in about 20 minutes. 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The Mariel Center presents Songs of Protest, celebrating the right to dissent since 1776. Opening remarks by First Amendment scholar and activist Nadine Strassen. This Saturday night, marielcenter.org. Maybe you've been thinking more about American history this year since it's America's 250th anniversary. One of the stories that we hear, and maybe you heard this as a kid, I heard this as a kid, is George Washington. He's young, he chops down a cherry tree, but he just can't live with the lie of not knowing the people, of people not knowing that he did it. So he discloses, yes, I chopped down the cherry tree. Well, that story is told through this music, Parson Weems and the Cherry Tree by Virgil Thompson. The pianist is Jacqueline Helen.

Parson Weems was the first biographer of George Washington, and we have him to thank for the legend of George Washington claiming he couldn't tell a lie. Parson Weems and the Cherry Tree by American composer Virgil Thompson was performed by pianist Jacqueline Helen on WSHU Public Radio. Good morning. Happy Thursday.

I'm Emily Boyer. It is so wonderful to have you listening this morning. A mysterious lodger, a deadly conspiracy, a man on the run. WSHU is celebrating Alfred Hitchcock with Studio 91.1 Presents Vintage Hitchcock. 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When you're a teenager, you feel like you will never forget what it feels like to be in that moment. And then if you're like me, you know, more life happens and then that feeling fades, but you never totally forget. Here's a snapshot of Franz Schubert's perspective as a teenager, written when he was 16 years old. Franz Schubert's Symphony No. 1 is performed by Roy Goodman leading the Hanover Band.

The Hanover Band, led by Roy Goodman in Franz Schubert's Youthful Symphony No. 1, written when he was 16 years old. 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Tamás Vásári and Peter Frankl are both pianists originally from Hungary. Frankl has made a local impact. He taught piano at Yale School of Music in New Haven for 30 years. He and Vásári perform a sonata for piano four hands by Wolfgang Amadeus Mozart.

Wolfgang Amadeus Mozart's Sonata for Forehand Piano. You can always hear Mozart on WSHU Public Radio at noon on weekdays when you can join me, Emily Boyer, for Midday Mozart. 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Carmen is Georges Bizet's popular opera. And not only is the opera itself popular, other composers took the melodies and spread them in their own music, like Pablo de Sarasate's Carmen Fantasy, in a live performance by violinist Gil Shaham and Claudio Abbado directing the Berlin Philharmonic.

Violinist Gil Shaham in the Carmen Fantasy by Pablo de Sarasate. The Berlin Philharmonic was conducted by Claudio Abbado. 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I'm Emily Boyer. Oboe is Teresa Delaplaine's recent album, Her Voice, platforms music by women who have sometimes been told to keep their voice quiet. 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September 1st, we are opening the door, and what comes through is up to you. A ghost? A regret? A memory that refuses to stay in the past? The Connecticut Voices Writing Contest from WSHU and the Westport Writers Workshop asks, what haunts you? Submissions open September 1st. 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Money means power and access in many cases, not all cases. Clémence de Grandval was born into a wealthy family in the 19th century, and social convention said that she couldn't or shouldn't work as a composer. She did. Grandval's 4 pieces for oboe and piano are performed by Teresa Delaplaine with Miroslava Panayotova on piano.

from their recent album called Her Voice, highlighting music by women. Oboist Teresa Dell playing and pianist Miroslava Panayotova performing four pieces by 19th century French composer Clémence de Grandval. You can hear a different voice from a woman who lived around the same time in Germany, and a song for piano coming up on WSHU Public Radio in about 25 minutes. I'm Emily Boyer, and it is wonderful to have your company this morning. 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The year was 1775. A revolution against the British was breaking out in the American colonies, and on the other side of the Atlantic, Joseph Boulogne was working as a musician in Paris, which would see its own revolution the next decade. Boulogne's Violin Concerto, written in 1775, is performed by violinist Rachel Barton Pine with the Encore Chamber Orchestra, directed by Daniel Hagee.

Daniel Hagee leading the Encore Chamber Orchestra with Chicago-based violinist Rachel Barton Pine, featured in the Violin Concerto in A by French composer of African descent Joseph Pallone, Chevalier de Saint-Georges. I'm Emily Boyer, and you're listening to WSHU Public Radio. Thanks for having us in this morning. 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Two women in Germany in the 1800s whose impact on music is still felt today. You can hear music by both of them, including a performance by the Women's Philharmonic in a concerto starting in about 10 minutes. First, a song for the piano by Fanny Mendelssohn, performed by Solveig Funset.

pianist Solveig Funset performing A Song Without Words by Fanny Mendelssohn. The artistry of women pianists from the 19th century continues in about 5 minutes when you can hear a concerto by Clara Schumann on WSHU Public Radio. I'm Emily Boyer. A mysterious lodger, a deadly conspiracy, a man on the run. WSHU is celebrating Alfred Hitchcock with Studio 91.1 Presents Vintage Hitchcock. Hear radio drama adaptations of The Lodger, Sabotage, and The 39 Steps, three classic Hitchcock thrillers from the master of suspense. Vintage Hitchcock, Saturday night at 9 on WSHU. The Luckiest is a really sweet love song from Ben Folds' album Rockin' the Suburbs, sung here in an arrangement by Voces 8.

Originally released 25 years ago, The Luckiest by Ben Folds was performed in an arrangement for a cappella choir by Voces 8. 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I'm Emily Boyer. You can get more from WSHU when you visit us on Instagram. 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She finished this piece when she was 15 years old, and even at that point she had experience to draw from, touring Europe as a pianist. Clara Schumann's Piano Concerto is performed by Angela Cheng with the Women's Philharmonic, directed by Joanne Folletta.

The Piano Concerto by 19th century virtuoso pianist Clara Schumann was performed by wonderful women musicians of our time, Joanne Folletta conducting the Women's Philharmonic and piano soloist Angela Cheng. Thanks for having WSHU Public Radio with you today. I'm Emily Boyer. 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It is midday Mozart time. We've made it to lunchtime. And today you can hear two pieces that fit a theme. First, a piano concerto by Wolfgang Amadeus Mozart, and then an anthem that has been heard at every coronation for a British monarch for several hundred years. First, Mozart. His piano concerto number 26 is called the Coronation Piano Concerto because it was first performed at the coronation of Leopold II as emperor. It is performed here by pianist Clifford Curzon with the London Symphony Orchestra, directed by István Kertész.

Midday Mozart on WSEG Public Radio. British pianist Clifford Curzon was the soloist with the London Symphony Orchestra, led by István Kertész, in Wolfgang Amadeus Mozart's Piano Concerto No. 26, known as

the Coronation Concerto. The first of two pieces designed for royal coronations on WSHU Public Radio. 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And thank you. Zadok the Priest by George Frederick Handel has been performed at every coronation for a British monarch since 1727, when it was first heard at the coronation of King George II. Simon Preston leads the choir of Westminster Abbey and the English Concert.

Zadok the Priest by George Frederick Handel. Originally, he was from Germany, and he was living in London when he wrote this anthem for the coronation of George II. And it has been heard at every British monarch's coronation ceremony since then. The English Concert and Choir of Westminster Abbey were led by Simon Preston on WSHU Public Radio. Good afternoon. I'm Emily Boyer. Anytime you have a question or want to know more about music you hear on WSHU Public Radio, find information on our website, wshu.org. 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This weekend, August 15th, is National Relaxation Day, an excellent excuse to slow down and enjoy some music. Sunday Baroque is marking the occasion with music made for a leisurely day, including French chamber music composed purely for recreation. 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Antonio Salieri was especially known for his operas that entertained and enlightened audiences. Flute and oboe sing in musical conversation in Salieri's Concerto, performed by flutist Clementine Hogendorn and oboist Pietro Borgonovo, with I Solisti Veneti, led by Claudio Scimone.

0: Isolisti Veneti, directed by their founder, Claudio Scimone, with soloists Clementine Hogendorn and Pietro Borgonovo in Antonio Salieri's Concerto for Flute, Oboe, and Orchestra. 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Westerns never go out of style, and neither does the music. From the classic Hollywood sound of The Magnificent Seven to the haunting landscapes of Brokeback Mountain, ride through decades of music written for Hollywood's Wild West. 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I'm Emily Boyer. It's been wonderful to have your company today. It's been great sharing music together. Next, you can check in with the headlines from NPR News. And then Lauren Rico is here. She will be sharing more music with you through the afternoon. And tonight, one of the world's leading Baroque ensembles has a front row seat waiting for you. 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The result is a sound that's vibrant, intimate, and full of surprises. 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
1: Live from NPR News in Washington, I'm Louise Schiavone. Conditions aboard the USS Abraham Lincoln, which is deployed in the Middle East, are in hot focus. The aircraft carrier has now logged more than 200 straight days at sea amid reports of dwindling food supplies and overall deteriorating living conditions aboard. Top House Armed Services Committee Democrat Seth Moulton tells NPR's All Things Considered he's unable to verify reports that some sailors have tried to jump overboard, but in general, he's charging the Trump administration has now established a pattern of failing to protect troops in the region.
2: This is the second or third report of the administration ignoring the welfare of our troops. The first coming out of Kuwait when numerous troops were killed because were not given adequate protection for Iranian drone attacks. And so this is a continued pattern with this administration. And it lays bare the fact yet again that they clearly had no plan going into this war with Iran and have absolutely no clue how to get out of it.
1: Democratic lawmakers are calling for an investigation. Defense Secretary Pete Hegseth says these reports are, quote, completely misrepresented. The U.S. ambassador to Israel is condemning what he calls a horrific act of terror by Israeli settlers against Palestinians. NPR's Daniel Estrin has details.
3: A group of settlers has camped outside Palestinian homes in the village of Kusra for days. One of the homes under siege belongs to a U.S. citizen. Palestinian families have been trapped with restricted access to food and supplies. U.S. Ambassador to Israel Mike Huckabee says the U.S. asked Israeli forces to remove the settlers, whom he called Israeli terrorists. Israeli forces dismantled the settler tent Wednesday, but detained only one Israeli, former mayor of the village, Hani Odeh. He said Thursday the settlers were still there besieging the Palestinian families in the presence of the Israeli army. This comes during a spate of settler attacks and land takeovers. Daniel Estrin, NPR News, Tel Aviv.
1: Wholesale inflation cooled last month. NPR's Scott Horsley has more.
4: Prices at the wholesale level are climbing more slowly now, much like prices at the retail level. A new report from the Labor Department shows wholesale prices in July were up 4.7% from a year ago. That's a smaller annual increase than the 5.5% jump for the 12 months ending in June. Wholesale prices were flat between June and July. The news is likely to be welcomed by inflation fighters at the Federal Reserve, although prices are still climbing faster than the central bank would like. Investors are betting the Fed will feel less pressure to raise interest rates when policymakers meet next month. Still, bond markets are signaling that other interest rates on things like mortgages may go higher. Scott Horsley, NPR News, Washington.
1: Wall Street at this hour, the S&P 500 up 44 points. 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

0: Korean Elegy by Leon Jun Kim. That was Leonard Slatkin with the Philharmonia Orchestra. Hana Cheng was the cellist featured on 91.1 FM WSHU. News you trust, music you love. Good afternoon. I'm Lauren Rico. Hope you're doing well today.
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0: This would be Franz Joseph Haydn, his string quartet in D, one of his later string quartets. It is subtitled Fifths. That is because of the opening theme, two falling intervals of a fifth. That little four-note idea just keeps turning up throughout the entire first movement. It's performed here by the Kodály Quartet.

0: Franz Josef Haydn's string quartet in D number 2 from his Opus 76 set, known as Fifths. It was performed by the Kodály Quartet. You heard that on WSHU News You Trust, Music You Love. I'm Lauren Rico.
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0: Juan Crisóstomo de Arriaga is often called the Spanish Mozart, and for good reason. There are some very interesting comparisons. He was born January 27th, Mozart's birthday, exactly 50 years later. They shared a middle name. He was a prodigy, writing an opera as a teenager, going to study at the Paris Conservatory at 15, and he died very young, just 10 days before his 20th birthday. They also sounded alike. This is the Symphony in D by Juan Crisóstomo de Arriaga, Jesús López Cobos with the English Chamber Orchestra.

0: Juan Crisóstomos de Arriaga wrote that symphony in D. It was performed by the English Chamber Orchestra with Jesus Lopez Cobos conducting. A 91.1 WSHU FM HD1 and 3 Fairfield, 89.9 WSUF HD2 Noyac Greenport, 107.5 FM in Noyac and Sag Harbor, WSHU.org and on your smart speaker and mobile device. 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
0: I feel like the Odyssey is everywhere this summer. Thank you, Matt Damon and Christopher Nolan. We have Alan Hovhaness's Symphony No. 25, subtitled Odysseus, taking its title from the wandering hero of Homer's Odyssey. It is performed by the Polyphonia Orchestra, with Alan Hovhaness conducting.

0: Alan Hovan is conducting his own piece, his Symphony No. 25, subtitled Odysseus. He led the Polyphonia Orchestra. On 91.1 FM WSHU, news you trust, music you love. I'm Lauren Rico.
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0: Nikolai Kapustin lived from 1937 to 2020. He was conservatory trained, but steeped in jazz, jazz harmony, jazz rhythm. This is Suite in the Old Style by Nikolai Kapustin, performed by pianist Marc-André Hanlon.

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0: The Chevalier de Saint-Georges, Josip Bologna, he has received quite a resurgence in popularity in the last several years, and that comes with a lot of new recordings, including this one by the Catalyst Quartet of the Chevalier de Saint-Georges String Quartet No. 3.

0: The String Quartet No. 3 in F minor by Joseph Bologna, the Chevalier de Saint-Georges, performed by the Catalyst Quartet. 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
0: This piece is by contemporary composer Giovanni Salima, Violoncellus Vibres, which translates to cellos vibrate or cellos resonate. Either way, the cellos are doing some cool stuff here. Håkan Samuelsson and Elisa Weilerstein join the Royal Liverpool Philharmonic Orchestra, Clark Rundell conducting.

0: Violoncelles Vibres by Giovanni Solima. That translates to Cellos Resonate. Håkan Samuelsson and Elisa Weilerstein provided the resonating cellos there. Clark Rendell conducted the Royal Liverpool Philharmonic Orchestra. 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
0: Here's music that Dvorak wrote when he was in Spillville, Iowa in the summer of 1893. It was the same summer that he wrote his American Quartet. The String Quintet in Three by Dvorak is performed by members of the Berlin Philharmonic Octet.

0: We had 5/8 of the Berlin Philharmonic Octet there, 5 of them performing the string quintet number 3 in E-flat by Antonín Dvořák. 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
0: Reynard Burns is an American composer and arranger and educator whose work spans concert music, jazz, and educational repertoire. This is The Voyage. It comes from a larger project called America, Trial and Triumph. It's performed by Julius P. Williams and the Prague Radio Symphony Orchestra.

0: The Voyage from America, Trial and Triumph by Reynard Burns. 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
2: Manuel de Falla's three-cornered hat is basically what happens when a miller, a magistrate, and a married woman's honor all end up in the same plot. And then you add castanets. There's a fair amount of stomping to go along with the scheming, and a corregidor who really should have stayed home. But it ends, as these things often do, with the miller tossing the disgraced official in a blanket, which is definitely a way to settle the dispute. A little more on the way later in the hour, along with Manuel de Falla's three-cornered hat suite, with a performance by the Bournemouth Sinfonietta. Here's music by Rayfon Williams to start the hour. It's The Running Set. The Bournemouth Sinfonietta and George Hurst conducts.

With George Hirst on the podium conducting the Bournemouth Sinfonietta, that's The Running Set, composed by Rayfun Williams. I'm Scott Blankenship. I'm glad you're here today. This was Rossini's first opera written in French, and it wasn't just a premiere, it was a cause. Paris in 1826 was full of sympathy for Greece's war of independence from the Ottomans, and Rossini leaned in. He reworked an earlier opera into a story about the Greek city of Corinth under Turkish siege. Opening night alone reportedly raised something like 30,000 francs for the Greek cause. And then it just quietly fell out of the repertoire until a revival brought it back in 1949. Here's the overture from The Siege of Corinth with Ricardo Chailly and the National Philharmonic Orchestra.

The Siege of Corinth Overture by Gioacchino Rossini with Riccardo Chailly conducting the National Philharmonic Orchestra. William Shakespeare's Midsummer Night's Dream has a play within the play. Well, Richard Strauss's Capriccio takes that same idea and turns it into a whole opera. It's broken into vignette-like conversations that wrestle with an old-age question in the opera world. Which matters more, the words or the music? A poet and a composer are both in love with the same woman, and each is convinced that his art is the one that actually moves her. But by the end, the argument still hasn't been settled. Here's String Sextet from Capriccio with Concertante.

Hi, I'm Scott Blankenship with music by Franz Pokorny for you next. The Concerto for Two Horns with Jacek Music playing one of the horns. And it's Daniel Kurdelewicz playing the second horn with the Buffalo Philharmonic Orchestra, and Joanne Folletta conducts.

Jacek Mucik and Daniel Kurdelevich playing horns, and Joanne Folletta conducting the Buffalo Philharmonic Orchestra. The Concerto for Two Horns by Franz Pokorny.

This composer showed great promise in music and started lessons with her mother because her father was very much against her getting into music. She even changed her last name to spite her father when she started publishing and touring. It was Germaine Taillefer, and this is her impromptu with Kyu Nguyen playing the piano.

By Germaine Taillefer, an impromptu with Kewin Nguyen playing piano. Manuel de Falla's three-cornered hat comes from a 19th century Spanish novella, and the corregidor at its center is a magistrate. That's a local official appointed by the crown to keep order and dispense justice in a town, which made him a pretty powerful and self-important, and in this case, easy target. He's got his eye on the miller's wife, and the miller's got his suspicions. And what follows is a farce with real teeth. You get jealousy and mistaken identity and a comeuppance. Here's a suite from Manuel de Falla's Three-Cornered Hat with Fritz Reiner conducting the Chicago Symphony Orchestra.

0: Fritz Reiner conducting the Chicago Symphony Orchestra. That's the Three-Cornered Hat Suite by Manuel de Falla.
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Mozart wrote this piano sonata while on tour, 21 years old, presumably to remind everyone in the room exactly who was best at the keyboard. It's flashy, where you might expect restraint from a young composer. Full of quick turns, there's bright runs, and a confidence that's just this side of showing off. As you listen, you'll notice the outer movements go pretty quick. I don't apologize for it. But even the slower middle movement doesn't sit still for long. Bottom line, this is the sonata for anyone hoping for Mozart in a reflective mood. It's coming up in just 25 minutes. It's the Piano Sonata No. 9.

This is the Composer's Datebook for August 13th. I'm John Burge. It's said that nature abhors a vacuum, and so apparently did Richard Wagner, who devised a brass instrument to fill a gap he perceived between the range of the horns and trombones. And so the Wagner tuba was born, a brass instrument Wagner designed for the 1876 premiere of his cycle of four ring operas in Bayreuth, Germany, which began on today's date that year with Das Rheingold. Other composers have also scored for Wagner tubas, including Anton Bruckner and Richard Strauss, both of them ardent Wagner fans. And Igor Stravinsky, who, though certainly not a Wagnerite, did include Wagner tubas in the early versions of some of his famous ballet scores. Some contemporary composers include parts for the Wagner tuba in their works as well, and a quartet of these instruments appears in a 1994 score that Hungarian composer George Kurtág wrote for the Berlin Philharmonic. Kurtág is noted for his short, epigrammatic, and very introspective chamber works, but Steely is his first major work for large conventional orchestra. Composer's Datebook is produced by APM, American Public Media, in conjunction with the American Composers Forum, reminding you that all music was once new.

Minuet in G major, composed by Beethoven. That was Richard Capp conducting Philharmonia Virtuosi. Great to have your company for some classical music today. I'm Scott Blankenship. Everett Elgar's Wand of Youth is based on music that he wrote when he was just a kid. Really old sketches when he was about 11 to 14 years old. So he dug into these old scribblings about 40 years later, and wouldn't it be just like an 11-year-old to write something called Fairies and Giants? It's from The Wand of Youth, and it's played here by Raymond Leopard conducting Indianapolis Symphony Orchestra.

Fairies and Giants, that's from The Wand of Youth by Edward Elgar, with Raymond Leppard conducting the Indianapolis Symphony Orchestra. While that music by Elgar preserved music that he had written when he was just a kid, this next piece by Gustav Holst was composed to preserve traditional countryside melodies. But his approach was pretty simple. He just scored them directly into accessible concert band pieces. It's the second suite with the North Texas Wind Symphony, and Eugene Corcoran conducts.

The Second Suite by Gustav Holst, Eugene Corporan conducting the North Texas Wind Symphony. Still to come is the Piano Sonata No. 9 by Mozart. Alicia de la Rocha is the pianist. And a cavatina by Antonin Dvorak is just around the corner.

Hi, I'm Scott Blankenship. Glad you're listening in this afternoon. Antonín Dvořák earned international acclaim in his lifetime, but no matter how far his music traveled, it never really left home. It stayed rooted in the plain and unpretentious world of his bohemian childhood. Cavatina from Romantic Pieces is next with Yvonne Fischer conducting the Budapest Festival Orchestra.

From Romantic Pieces by Antonin Dvorak, that was Cavatina, with Yvonne Fischer conducting the Budapest Festival Orchestra. Next is the sound of a pianist who didn't need to prove anything, playing a piece written by someone who did. Alicia de la Rocha and her whole career was built on Spanish repertoire like Enrique Granados and Isaac Albéniz, the music she practically owned. But there were some critics who thought that Mozart might be a mismatch for her when she started to record some piano music, but she dispatched those negative thoughts pretty easily. Now, Mozart wrote this when he was 21 and in the middle of a job-hunting tour, and he'd aged out of the child prodigy novelty thing and was trying to prove that he could still command a room as an adult. And De La Rocha's fingers make quick work of the music, the finale's runs in particular. Turns out that La Rocha and Mozart were a great pairing after all.

Alicia de la Rocha playing the piano. That's the Piano Sonata No. 9, composed by Mozart. Still to come is part of the Symphony No. 1 by Johann Svensson and Astor Piazzolla's Bordel 1900.

Hi, I'm Scott Blankenship. Bordel 1900 opens Astor Piazzolla's Histoire du Tango in the brothels where the dance itself was born. It's flirtatious and a little disreputable, sure, but not quite the concert hall respectable thing that it would become. Here's William Bennett, flute, and Simon Winberg playing the guitar.

William Bennett playing the flute and Simon Winberg guitar. That's Bordel 1900 by Astor Piazzolla. 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All you have to do is point your web browser over to the website, click on the daily download link. And today you'll find number 2 from the 12 Danzas Españolas by Enrique Granados. I'm also seeing music by Johann Strauss Jr., Camille Saint-Saëns, and many others. All you can download for free. Let's finish the hour with the first movement from the Symphony No. 1 by Johann Svensson.

0: Finishing up the hour with a first, the Symphony No. 1 by Johann Svensson. That was the first movement. Bjarte Engeset conducting the Bournemouth Symphony Orchestra. I'm Scott Blankenship. Thanks for your company.
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0: It's incredibly easy to get distracted these days. Between your cell phone buzzing with texts and alerts, your computer with an endless stream of email notifications, and someone in the house needs you right when your hands are full. Do you ever ask yourself, how am I supposed to get anything done? You have to wonder if that's one of the big reasons that Franz Schubert left behind so many unfinished compositions. Distraction in the midst of a very busy life. Stay with me for an unfinished string quartet by Schubert. It's coming up in just 30 minutes. Angela Hewitt starts off the hour playing piano for the prelude from the English Suite No. 4, composed by Johann Sebastian Bach.

Angela Hewitt playing the piano. That's by Johann Sebastian Bach from the English Suite No. 4. That was the prelude. There's more Baroque music in the hour ahead as well. You'll hear George Frideric Handel's Water Music Suite No. 2 in about a half hour. Hi, I'm Scott Blankenship. Copyright laws have certainly changed over the years, but going back to 1879, there was essentially no copyright protection for foreign works in America. So if you were British, you could watch your hit show open up in London, and within weeks, a dozen companies in the States would be mounting their own full productions. Same script, same score, just not a penny owned to you. The producers of The Pirates of Penzance had a very specific audience in mind, about 150 pirated American productions of HMS Pinafore, Gilbert and Sullivan's hit from the year before. Here's The Pirates of Penzance Overture with the Academy of St. Martin in the Fields. Sir Neville Mariner conducts.

Pirates of Penzance is a light opera about some tender pirates trying to terrorize a little seaside resort town. But they were so inept, it was comical. And you just heard the overture with Sir Neville Mariner conducting the Academy of St. Martin in the Fields. So I've heard this next piece by Amokari Ponchielli described as the shining tip of the iceberg in a sea of pieces by 19th century composers. So, if I'm reading between the lines correctly, it's a great piece of music that either A, failed to catch on in its own time, or B, was overshadowed by something else. But in this case, the something else was his opera La Gioconda, the Mona Lisa. Here's Ponchielli's Euphonium Concerto with the Mecklenburg Staatskapelle Schwerin and Roland Froscher playing the euphonium.

That's Roland Froscher playing the euphonium with the Mecklenburg Staatskapelle Schwerin and Matthias Forumny with the Euphonium Concerto by Amokari Ponchielli. Coming up in just a moment, you'll hear another of Franz Schubert's unfinished works, and it's not the Eighth Symphony. Stay with me.

If you have difficulty getting your to-do list done, maybe you should join the Franz Schubert's Club for the Distracted. 40 Measures. That's as far as Franz got into his second movement.

The Cyprus String Quartet with the unfinished String Quartet No. 12, titled Quartetsatz by Franz Schubert. Sir Charles Mackerras conducts the Orchestra of St. Luke's next. This is the Water Music Suite No. 2 by George Frideric Händel.

Here's the Netherlands Philharmonic Orchestra, Amsterdam, and Julia Fischer playing violin, the third movement from Johannes Brahms' Violin Concerto.

0: Not a bad way to end the hour, eh? That's the third movement from the Violin Concerto in D Major by Johannes Brahms. Jakob Kreutzberg conducting the Netherlands Philharmonic Orchestra Amsterdam. Julia Fischer playing violin.
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0: Listening to Claude Debussy's Image for Orchestra is like getting a postcard from three European destinations. The first movement shows some English influence as it quotes the folk tune, The Keel Row. The finale? That one was influenced by French songs about the month of May. But the one that you're hearing right now is the one in the middle. Spanish composer Manuel de Falla praised it for captivating the intoxicating spell of Andalusian nights, and did so without borrowing a single actual Spanish folk tune. Iberia is just 20 minutes ahead.

Written by Clara Schumann, that was the Scherzo No. 2, and performed by someone who's sort of emerging as a Clara Schumann expert. That was Isita Kenna Mason playing piano. Hi, I'm Scott Blankenship. Glad you're here. If Léo Delibes wrote Sylvia as a movie rather than a ballet, it would have quickly went straight to DVD. Not because it was bad, it just went unnoticed. Or maybe other ballets at the time had a better ad campaign. Other composers loved it, though. They thought it was refreshing that the music wasn't just the main, but the only interest. Here's Procession of Bacchus from Sylvia with Michael Tilson Thomas conducting the San Francisco Symphony.

Applause for Bacchus, or at least the procession of Bacchus. That comes from the ballet Sylvia by Leo Delibes. Michael Tilson Thomas leading the San Francisco Symphony. Jonathan Kale is the conductor of the Estro Armonico Luxembourg Chamber Orchestra, Heideland by Lou Koster.

Imagine trying to write a piece of Spanish-sounding music when all of your previous exposure to it was through a Parisian lens. Then imagine how pleased with yourself you would feel if your Spanish piece was praised by some of the best Spanish composers. That's the exact scenario for Claude Debussy's Iberia from Image for Orchestra. Spanish composer Manuel de Falla said that it captured the intoxicating spell of Andalusian nights, the festive gaiety of people dancing to the joyous strains of a banda of guitars. All this whirls in the air. Debussy crossed the border into Spain only once, and it was just long enough to catch a bullfight. But that one vivid memory from that afternoon, and the stark line between sunlight and shadow in the ring, found its way into this music.

The way the horns draw everything to a close at the end, that's my favorite part of Iberia from Image for Orchestra by Claude Debussy. That was Daniel Barenboim conducting the Paris Orchestra. 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There's more at apoba.com. By Federico Mompou, here's a preludio from the Suite Compostelana. João Luiz plays guitar.

Hi, I'm Scott Blankenship with the finale from Peter Tchaikovsky's Symphony No. 4. And this part of the symphony just erupts with orchestral force. And then it settles into a little Russian folk tune. In the field there stood a birch tree, keeps insisting on cheerfulness here. Even when the fate motif from the first movement briefly resurfaces to darken the mood, the birch tune moves it aside, and the symphony ends in full-throated affirmation. Tchaikovsky himself was less certain the affirmation was actually earned. He wrote a letter to one of his patrons and described this closing joy as something closer to willed distraction than genuine relief. Here's Herbert von Karajan conducting the Vienna Philharmonic.

0: Enough to leave you breathless. That is the eruption that is the finale from Symphony No. 4 by Tchaikovsky. Herbert von Karajan conducting the Vienna Philharmonic. I'm Scott Blankenship.
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8: In New York City, there are lots of ways to get to Carnegie Hall. A subway, a taxi, a walk down 57th Street. You've just found another way to get to America's most famous home for classical music. Welcome to Carnegie Hall Live, the broadcast series that gives you a front row seat to concerts by some of the greatest artists in the world, and you hear the performances exactly as they happen. You are part of the audience, sharing the experience.